tender young Britney. And look at what the world has done to Britney now. But we are talking about the year of 1999. Now, Britney Spears heads would be quick to inform me that that first single was actually released September 28, 1998. That single would go on to be number one in 24 different countries, be the second best-selling single in Australia, and number one in many other countries. It would later that year release Baby One More Time, the album, and that would also go number one. Now, we're talking about the year of 1999 in 90s till infinity. Your biggest news headlines of the year were a flare-up in Yugoslavia over Kosovo, the conclusion of Bill Clinton's impeachment trial, the Columbine High School massacre, and of course, everyone building up to the Y2K, of course. And I guess maybe on future shows, we'll talk about the whole thing around the millennium bug. But we're going to cover a bunch of different angles on this first of many 1999 specials. We're going to get into the rise further of hip-hop into pretty much the prominent position in pop culture. We're going to have some rap rock because it was kind of the thing for 15 to 21-year-old, and some pretty massive pop hits as well. Speaking of massive artists who would go on to be multiple million copy sellers, let's talk about another teenage superstar launched into the stratosphere of that year. Let's get into Christina Aguilera and Genie in a Bottle. And this song would be a number one all across the world, only reached number two in Australia. I actually think that it was Britney Spears holding off Christina at the time. This song will go platinum in 8 different countries, sell 3 million plus copies of the single, and the album would also go on to be an absolute smash, and she would have a 20-year career. Is Christina Aguilera with Genie in a Bottle on 90s Still Infinity.

Ray with Every Morning. Great pop song. Still play it on radio to this day. And if I was thinking of a 1999 soundtrack playlist, that's in the first 10 tracks I'm thinking of for sure. Although I would hear that track everywhere on the radio, it actually only got to number 17 in the Australian ARIA charts. It did top the Canada charts. Got to number 3 in the US Billboard charts and number 10 in the UK. And would go gold in Australia and the US. Also, you just heard the Foo Fighters, which I love that video. An all-time video for Learn to Fly. Here's a wild fact. It was actually the very first song to enter the Billboard 100 charts for the Foo Fighters, getting to number 19. And maybe just because I did see it on Channel V every day, I thought these songs were a lot bigger than they were. Love that song. Love it so, so much. Many good memories to that song. It is 90s till infinity. Speaking of great 1999 tracks, much was made of the Red Hot Chili Peppers' return with Californication in 1999, Anthony Kiedis with Short Blonde Hair, and the song pretty much seems to be on theme with his book, which he released in 2004, which was about the sex, drugs, and rock and roll times of his 1990s. This song would peak at number 15 in the ARIA charts, number 15 in the UK, number 9 in the Billboard 100 charts, and go number 1 in Iceland. And the theme of this show is Iceland seems to have some damn good taste in music. So let's get into it. From 1990s, from 1999's Californication, let's take in Scar Tissue on 90s till infinity.

0: still being played on radio today. I know, because today, day of recording, I heard this on the radio and went, oh, this has to be in the 1999 show. The Bad Touch by the Bloodhound Gang, whose next single would be called The Ballad of Chasey Lane. Anyone who knows who Chasey Lane is knows that's pretty interesting. This song was massive in Europe. Makes sense. By the way, the album that song came from was called Hooray for Boobies. I think that's the maturity level right there. Now we're going to clear some bills and bring it back to a G-rated level with some Shania Twain, a massive single in 1999, with her walking around in the desert, waving off attractive men, trying to pick her up in a vehicle, and I'm just like, lady, you're in the desert. Either way, that don't impress me much. It's coming up right after these on 90s Till Infinity.
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monster album, Anima of the State. More silly sophomore immaturity. But that's where my mind was in 1999. I am 15 years old. These silly songs are talking directly to me. I think a song that endures more than the chart hit success that it had at the time. We got to number 42 in the Australian charts, in the 40s for Canada, in the 50s in the European charts. In Italy, got to number 4. In the UK, number 17 and number 58 in the Hot 100. But seems to be one of their most popular songs still to this date. People reference the lyrics to this day. I've seen it in memes. And I'd probably say my peak of my social powers was when I was 23. People kind of liked me at 23. They don't like me at 30, whatever I am now. And the follow-up single to that one would be their biggest hit of all time, All the Small Things. Great video, catchy as all hell, and has never left radio airwaves in the 20 plus years since that song was released. We'll play that on another 1999 special. It is 90s till infinity. We're going to change genre now, and we're going to go to my favorite version of Mariah Carey. She looks incredible in this video. There might be a couple of reasons for that. Also, just quietly, this track kind of is a banger. And little did my feeble 14 to 15-year-old brain drooling over Mariah Carey know that Jay-Z would be on this, and Jay-Z would become a very important part of my musical life a couple of years later when I would actually realize that that was Jay-Z on that song, and Jay is like 4 of my favorite albums ever. But go YouTube that video and see what I'm talking about with Mariah. She looks incredible. So let's throw on Heartbreaker by Mariah Carey here on 90s till infinity.

0: rap. 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
1: Meet Eddie, 23 years old. Fed up with life and the way things are going, he decides to rob a liquor store. But on his way in, he has a sudden change of heart. And suddenly, his conscience comes into play.

had to do it. And I don't apologize. Limp Bizkit with Dookie here on 90s Till Infinity. They were massive. Launching off that single and the album Significant Other, it's a record that would go number one in the US Billboard charts and sold 16 million copies worldwide. And three of the four singles are kind of in my head forever. Of course, Nookie, and Together Now, which is low-key a really good hip-hop track, basically because Method Man from Wu-Tang Clan kind of carries that song, and Break Stuff because, you know, it's meme-rific, to be honest. And if you've seen Woodstock 1999, the documentary, you know a lot of toxic masculinity was involved with the audience at that festival, and it kind of really kicked off when Limp Bizkit played Break Stuff, and people went and broke stuff. Things would get worse from there, and I'm not going to mention them on a show that's a PG-rated show. It gets pretty bad. Go top 10 in a series of countries, number one in Canada, and number one in the US Billboard charts, as we previously mentioned. Also, Nookie would have its highest chart position in Australia by a significant margin. The rest are all mid to high 30s and Billboard in the 80s, but in Australia, it peaked at number 13. But you can't really do 1999 without mentioning Limp Bizkit, so there you go, folks. But it is time to finish up yet another program, and we have some more rap rock for you, but a little bit more intelligent than the last one, because we're going to play some Rage Against the Machine. From the album Battle of Los Angeles, the album would go number one in the US and New Zealand, number two in Finland and in Australia. I was one of those people that bought that record. It's sitting in a box behind me right now. This would also be the last studio album from Rage Against the Machine. They would put out a record of cover versions, and then that was it for them musically ever. We've had some overpriced tours over the last 20 years, but yeah, no new music from Rage Against the Machine. You know what? I think that's probably a good thing. But that wraps up this week's edition of 90s Till Infinity. I hope you've enjoyed a all-over-the-shop episode in 1999. We'll do a lot more. We might go a bit more into the sort of cheesy pop songs of 1999 in the next episode, but hit us up on the socials at 90s Till Show on Instagram and on Facebook. And of course, you can hear the replays of the last 10 shows to date on Mixcloud as well. So get around that. We have plenty more to come on this program. But here's Rage Against the Machine with Guerrilla Radio on 90s Till Infinity, because we're Diggy Dunson. See you later. Goodbye.

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8: Back to the club this week on Naughties Till Infinity. More EDM goodness, even though EDM wasn't really a term when a lot of these tracks were released. But we got some dance floor bangers. We have some Basement Jacks a little later on. Some Cascada. I hate that song, but we're going to play it anyway. Some Guetta and even some Kylie, going back to the Kylie well. But we're going to get into Michael Gray's The Weeknd. It peaked number 7 in the UK charts, topped the UK and Hungarian dance charts, and hit the top 20 in Australia, Italy and Netherlands, and features another girl scantily clad dancing against the fax machine. They don't make videos like this anymore. It sold silver status, which is over 200,000 copies in the UK. And I think this is one of the better tracks of the 2000s out of the dance genre. I love this track. This would be an early floor filler for me if I was playing at the club still. Anyway, here's Michael Gray with The Weeknd on Naughties Till Infinity.

couldn't get away from the peas in the late noughties. You couldn't. They had a string of number one hits in 2009 in Australia. That was one of them on the album The End. And here's how dominant the peas were. I got a feeling it debuted at number two in the US Billboard charts. Number one in Australia, by the way. Behind the group's previous single, Boom Bap Pow, which made them in a group of 11 artists of all time who have occupied the top two spots in the Hot 100 at the same time. It would then knock off Boom Bap Pow and spend 14 weeks on top of the Hot 100 in the US. The song is ranked number five in the Billboard Hot 100 Decade End chart and number 8 in the all-time chart. It peaked the charts in 20 countries and was the third most successful song of the decade in Australia. It was huge here, but you couldn't get away from the peas. It also won a Grammy for Best Pop Performance by a Duo or Group with Vocals, these minute categories once again, and was also nominated for Song of the Year, which it didn't win, which it shouldn't win. It's kind of a goofy song. And by the way, this song was so dang big in Australia, it's gone 13 times platinum and sold 910,000 copies. There's only 30 million people in Australia. It's also sold diamond in the US and platinum in another 12 countries. A massive song, one of the biggest songs of the 2000s. On Naughty's Till Infinity by the Black Eyed Peas, that would have, of course, subsequent hits with Meet Me Halfway and a bunch of other singles as well. You just couldn't get away from the peas. It drove me nuts. It is Naughty's Till Infinity. I was today years old when I found out this song is half Australian. Irish DJ Dylan Burns and Australian singer Kaz James were the Body Rockers, and they released I Like the Way in April of 2005. Got to number three in the UK charts, stayed in the top 75 for 40 weeks in the UK. Peaked at number 12 in Australia, number 11 in Ireland, number 7 in New Zealand, and number 3 in Scotland. So add this to our Australian content for this show, I had no idea. Body Rockers with I Like the Way here on Naughty's Till Infinity.

0: Another Aussie one in the middle of that set. Tommy Trash and Tommy Piper featuring Mr. Wilson, All My Friends. That's one for me. I love that track. Featured on the Ministry of Sound 2011 and just a big club filler. And I think a few of our Australian audience will know that one very, very well. Probably maybe some people who are sort of deep club scene people overseas as well. An absolute slapper. And you just heard some early David Guetta. Just like last week with Calvin Harris. Little did we know that David Guetta would be another one of those names that would come out of the mid-2000s out of the European club scene and just kind of be a dominant producer. Still making hits to this day. It is wild. But it is Naughty's Till Infinity. And by the way, that was one of David Guetta's biggest hits featuring American rapper Kid Cudi. It was a top five hit in France, Austria, Czech Republic and Australia. Also the Netherlands, Finland, Poland, New Zealand and Ireland also hit the top 10 in Germany, Switzerland and Denmark. That song has also gone platinum in 10 countries and sold around about 2.5 million copies. An absolute classic, really, of the dance genre and a track that once again comes out of 2009, kind of one of those peak club years for yours truly, and that was a just a every night we were at the club, you kind of had to play that song. People would go off their trees. It is Naughty's Till Infinity. We need to clear some bills. And coming up after the break, we're going to play Basement Jax's Good Luck, another song that is one of my missus' favorite tracks. Reached number 12 in the UK singles chart, number 22 in Australia, and was nominated for Best Dance Recording at the 47th Grammy. So we'll be getting into that right after the bills on Naughty's Till Infinity.
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2: Let's see those hands. Just put a

Classic track from Basement Jacks here on Naughty's Till Infinity with Good Luck. And we move on to a track I haven't thought about in over 20 years. Came up in the research. I was like, oh, wow. I haven't heard this song in about 20 years. Koshin's Hide You, a big old hit, but on the second time that it was released. In 2000, it only reached number 73 in the group's home country, the UK, of course. The track was re-released in 2001 on Koshin's debut album and reached number 6 in the UK charts. Hit number 1 in Greece and Romania and was a top 5 hit in Belgium and the Netherlands and a top 40 hit in Australia, Italy and Sweden. And it sold gold status in Greece to this point. So let's bring it back all the way to the year of 2000. Koshin with Hide You on Naughty's Till Infinity.

Another one that I hadn't thought about in quite a few years, that is Io out of the US. One of the very few US acts that have appeared in this dance-heavy show this week. Although that would be a hit more across Europe, which was varying degrees of a top 40 hit in Europe. It performed best in the UK, where it hit number 2 and number 3 in Australia. That track would go on to go platinum in Australia and gold in the UK. And then Nadia Ali, who is the singer on the original, re-released a version of the track in 2010 and was a minor success, did well in the dance charts and top 40 in a couple of places. Now we move on to Armand Van Helden and My My My. Now, Armand Van Helden had already had a few hits at this point, but produced one of his biggest with a hilarious video with a dude that kind of looks like me. Not as orange as old mate, but yeah, similar build. This song would hit the top 10 in Australia, Flemish, Belgium, Denmark and Norway. Also the top 20 in the UK, where it hit number 15. And then an alternate version was released featuring the vocals of Tara McDonald in 2006. The originals dropped in 2004, by the way, and that peaked at number 12 in the UK. And we're going to play that re-released version tonight on Naughty's Till Infinity, a track that would go gold in Australia and platinum in the UK.

0: Dig In, a whole bunch of hits.
1: That sounded so gross.
0: I do like a bit of Kylie, though. It is Naughty Still Infinity with Kylie Minogue and Can't Get You Out of My Head. Kylie's biggest hit ever. Probably one of the biggest hits out of Australia of all time. This hit number one in 40 countries, including the UK, where it stayed on top for 4 weeks. And this song peaked at number 7 in the US Billboard charts, becoming Kylie's biggest hit in the US in 13 years. The song has sold 5 million copies worldwide. And I was today years old when I found out that this was a mashup of Coco's I Did a Miracle from 1996 and Toka Me, which was a track that was originally released by Fragma. Fragma put it together with the vocals of Coco Me and put some girls in some scantily clad outfits, as you would do in the 2000s, and this would become a bit of a club icon. And also a number one hit in the UK and Scotland, number two in the Netherlands, number four in Iceland, shouts to Iceland, and number eight in Australia. Certified platinum in the UK. This is one of those club anthems that will stand the test of time. Let's throw on Fragma's Poker's Miracle on Naughty's Till Infinity.

I've kind of always hated that song, but there it is for you. Cascader with Evacuate the Dance Floor on Naughty's Till Infinity. Another song from 2009. Was a top 10 hit across the world, though. Apart from the US, where it got to number 25, and number one in the UK singles chart, and number three in Australia. A huge hit across Europe and went platinum in six countries. It was also the 89th best-selling single in Australia in the noughties. But that wraps up this week's edition of Naughties Till Infinity. We're going to close with some Utah Saints remixing their hit from the 1990s in 2008. Hit number four in the UK charts, number seven in the Billboard Hot 100 Dance Play charts, number 10 in Australia, number eight overall in the UK charts, number four in Scotland, number 32 in Australia, and went gold in Australia and the UK. Remember to like us on the socials as well at 90s Till Show. Never changing the handle. It's in the too hard basket and it's unimportant to me. So 90s Till Show to catch everything to do with season one and two of this program. But until next time, folks, we'll see you next time. Here's the Utah Saints with Something Good 08.

Be still now. I am with you. I am deep within you. You are at peace. You cannot be harmed. You will not suffer. Breathe deeply. Breathe in the healing love of the universe. And breathe out the sickness which has taken you. I am with you.

0: day.
1: 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We're on Label X and Toucan Cove Records. And we are happy to be here at XM Radio. We have a couple songs left to play for you. And the next song we're going to do is an exclusive. It's a song called Fool. And that Brian will start whenever he frickin' feels like it.
2: It's okay. Take your time. We're not on live here.
3: We're not? Did you say
2: frickin'? Yes, we are, Brian. 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

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Killers in the jungle. Killers in the jungle. Killers in the jungle. Yo, listen, you hear that? Killers in the jungle. Killers in the jungle. Killers in the jungle.

Listen, you hear that? Killers in the jungle. 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Killers in the jungle. Yo, listen, you hear that?

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1: From Feature Story News in London, I'm Stuart Smith. At least 14 newborn babies have been killed in a fire at one of Pakistan's largest hospitals in the capital city of Islamabad after an air conditioning compressor exploded in a third floor nursery. The blaze broke out at the Pakistan Institute of Medical Sciences just before 7 o'clock local time, with rescue officials saying 15 infants were inside the ward when the fire took hold. Pakistan's Prime Minister, Shehbaz Sharif, has ordered an investigation. Hira Mustafa reports from Islamabad.
2: We have seen a statement coming in from the Prime Minister's office in which Prime Minister Shehbaz Sharif has expressed grief over the death of 14 infants. He has immediately ordered an investigation to investigate the cause of fire. Islamabad District Administration has also formed an inquiry committee and they are being told to produce report within 24 hours.
1: India and China have concluded their 25th round of border talks in Beijing, with both sides agreeing to continue dialogue and seek a mutual acceptable boundary settlement. The discussions between India's National Security Advisor and the Chinese Foreign Minister came ahead of a possible visit by Chinese President Xi Jinping to New Delhi for the BRICS summit in September, which would be his first trip to the Indian capital in 7 years. The two countries' relations have been strained since a deadly clash between their troops in the Himalayas in 2020. From New Delhi, Neha Punya reports.
3: This meeting is coming ahead of a possible visit to New Delhi by President Xi. There's some reporting that he could come with a 400-member-strong delegation to attend the BRICS summit. If he does come, this would be his first visit to New Delhi in 7 years. He's not come since the 2020 Galwan clash really saw ties hit the roughest patch they have in several decades. And it would be a huge feather in India's cap as it holds its biggest marquee event in its diplomatic calendar.
1: Canada has announced retaliatory tariffs on more than 700 American products, doubling duties on steel and aluminium to 50% and imposing new levies on electronics, dairy and clothing. The move came after trade talks collapsed last week, prompting Washington to impose 50% tariffs on roughly $20 billion worth of Canadian goods. U.S. President Donald Trump has responded with a barrage of personal attacks against the Canadian Prime Minister Mark Carney and has floated renaming Canada's Lake Ontario. Kate Fisher reports from Washington with more on the US president's reaction.
4: The level of the insults he was levelling against Canada does suggest this has rattled him somewhat. He said he was threatening to change the name of Lake Ontario to Lake America, similarly to how he changed the name of the Gulf of Mexico to the Gulf of America, and he even posted a graphic of that on his social media.
5: With FSN Spotlight, I'm Simon Marks. Today, huge questions continue to be posed about Operation Economic Outcast, the Trump administration's new sanctions on Iran that it says amount to an economic D-Day against the country. They come months after President Donald Trump publicly declared not only the Iranian military obliterated, but the country's economy on its knees. And yet, 6 months into an unresolved war, he is suddenly returning to a maximum pressure campaign against the Iranian economy. Nagar Mortazavi is an Iranian-American journalist and hosts the Iran podcast.
6: That whole sort of announcement of a D-Day, which is very much referenced to a big global war, following a war, an actual war that has been launched and has failed to achieve any of its stated goals, it just does really seem like the nothing burger is a good description. I mean, is this going to put economic pressure, more economic pressure on Iran? Possibly. And who will pay the price for that? Ordinary Iranians. But will this bring the sort of surrender or capitulation, any policy change in Iran? I don't think so.
5: Unveiling the sanctions package on Monday, U.S. Treasury Secretary Scott Bessent made no mention of China, Iran's largest trading partner. It would need to cooperate or itself be sanctioned for the new American initiative to have any impact. With FSN Spotlight, I'm Simon Marks.
1: To recap the top stories, at least 14 newborn babies have been killed in a fire at one of Pakistan's largest hospitals in the capital, Islamabad, after an air conditioning compressor exploded in a nursery. Canada's announced retaliatory tariffs on more than 700 American products, doubling duties on steel and aluminium to 50% and imposing new levies on other products after US-Canada trade talks collapsed last week. And the Empire State Building in New York is glowing pink overnight in tribute to countries country singer Dolly Parton, who died aged 80 after a brief battle with cancer. That's the latest Feature Story News, Stuart Smith reporting.

Oh, yeah. We're going to dedicate a song to those poor old fellas working out in the auto plants.

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And he's one of the fathers of revolutionary music in our time period. It was a huge influence on us, we want to bring him out right now. So check it out. We got a man by the name of Chuck D from Public Enemy.

0: This was written by my favorite performer. 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All of ours? You like him the best? Oh, yeah. This guy representing the Lead Belly estate wants to sell me Lead Belly's guitar for $500,000.
1: Passing a basket,
0: maybe. Yeah. I even asked David Geffen personally if he'd buy it for me.

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Starts with Mr. Bunny Carlos.

0: Everybody get ready. 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We're going to put a spell on y'all.
1: Kevin, give me tremolo.

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We got a song named Wynn Plasberry. We got to keep going real quick. Throw some like this in. Next single here, I hope.

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0: Over the past few years, to the traditional sounds of an English summer, the drone of lawnmowers, the smack of leather on willow, has been added a new noise.
1: What were the skies like when you were young?
2: They went on forever. We lived in Arizona, and the skies always had little fluffy

0: From Feature Story News in Brussels, I'm William Denslow. At least 95 people have died in a flash flood on the Nepal-Tibet border. More than 400 people are missing, including over 340 foreign nationals. Officials are examining whether a glacial lake outburst on the Tibetan side may have triggered the flooding. The Indian Embassy in Kathmandu has activated emergency helpline numbers for affected Indian nationals. Ishan Garg reports from New Delhi.
1: Establishing contact with the people who've gone missing in that area is proving to be very, very difficult. We understand through information coming in from Nepal that rescue and search operations have been launched. The police in the area, along with the Nepalese military, and at least a dozen Nepalese helicopters are involved in the search and rescue operations there. But as for the information about the whereabouts of the people who've gone missing goes, we are still waiting to hear on that front. India's embassy in Nepal says that they are coordinating with the relevant authorities.
0: Meta Platforms has agreed to an almost $17 billion settlement with attorney generals from more than two dozen US states, ending a landmark federal trial over social media's harm to teenagers. The states had accused the company of deliberately designing its platforms to hook young users and of collecting data on children under 13 without parental consent. Meta says it does not admit any wrongdoing as part of the deal. Mitch McCann reports from New York.
2: The states had claimed that Meta's business model was to hook users, hold them for as long as it can, harvest their data, and hide the truth from the public when making public statements. As part of the settlement, Meta has agreed to pay up to $16.68 billion and make significant changes to its social media apps, including strengthening its age assurance systems, making it harder for children to access inappropriate content, and introducing daily usage limits and nighttime blocks for teenagers. As part of the settlement, there is no admission of wrongdoing by Meta.
0: At least 14 newborn babies have been killed in a fire at one of Pakistan's largest public hospitals in Islamabad after an air conditioning compressor exploded in a third-story nursery earlier on Wednesday morning. Pakistan's prime ministers expressed grief over the deaths and ordered an immediate investigation. Hira Mustafa reports from Islamabad.
3: What we are hearing from the authorities is that the electrocution was the cause of the fire. The air conditioning compressor exploded at the third floor, due to which 14 infants died at this on spot. What we are also hearing from the patients at the hospital is that they're expressing their worriness.
0: And the Duke and Duchess of Sussex have reportedly landed back in the UK. Prince Harry and Meghan stepped away from royal duties back in 2020 and moved to the United States. From Bureaus Worldwide, this is FSN.
4: With FSN Spotlight, I'm Simon Marks. Today, huge questions continue to be posed about Operation Economic Outcast, the Trump administration's new sanctions on Iran that it says amount to an economic D-Day against the country. They come months after President Donald Trump publicly declared not only the Iranian military obliterated, but the country's economy on its knees. And yet, 6 months into an unresolved war, he is suddenly returning to a maximum pressure campaign against the Iranian economy. Nagar Mortazavi is an Iranian-American journalist and hosts the Iran podcast.
5: That whole sort of announcement of a D-Day, which is very much reference to a big global war, that, you know, following a war, an actual war that has been launched and has failed to achieve any of its stated goals, it just does really seem like the nothing burger is a good description. I mean, is this going to put more economic pressure on Iran? Possibly. And who will pay the price for that? Ordinary Iranians. But will this bring the sort of surrender or capitulation, any policy change in Iran? I don't think so. U.S. sanctions over the decades have not done that.
4: Unveiling the sanctions package on Monday, U.S. Treasury Secretary Scott Bessent made no mention of China, Iran's largest trading partner. It would need to cooperate or itself be sanctioned for the new American initiative to have any impact.
0: The main news again. At least 95 people have died in a flash flood on the Nepal-Tibet border. Meta has agreed to an almost $17 billion settlement, ending a landmark federal trial over social media's harm to teenagers. More than two dozen US states had accused the company of deliberately designing its platforms to hook young users. And at least 14 newborn babies have been killed in a fire at one of Pakistan's largest public hospitals. And that's the latest Feature Story News. William Denslow reporting.
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7: 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It's the Retro Rock Rewind's Maiden Moment.
8: Here on the Retro Rock.

Retro Rock Rewind, back on the air and in your face with Iron Maiden and Run to the Hills. I mean, does anybody remember the video for that? It was so much fun. Anyway, I want to welcome each and every one of you back to the vault. I'm Rockin' Rhett Butler, and this is episode 326 of the Retro Rock Rewind as we continue our 5 years of global infection. And this week, we're going to review 1982, a year of analog glory, cassette culture, and some of the most haunted recording sessions in rock history. But you know how it goes, guys. Before we do anything else, it's time to enter the belly of the beast. So we just kicked things off with Run to the Hills from Iron Maiden's third studio album. It was recorded in only 5 weeks at Battery Studios in London between January and February of 82. This was the moment that everything changed, the debut of Bruce Dickinson and the final bow of Clive Burr. But the music wasn't the only thing vibrating in that studio. The Belly of the Beast truly belongs to those legendary sessions for the Number of the Beast. It wasn't just a heavy record, it was a cursed one. Producer Martin Birch, the man who had already steered the ship for Deep Purple and Sabbath, reported a level of unexplained phenomenon that would make a ghost hunter sweat. Lights would flicker and trip out for no reason, gear would break down just as they were hitting a perfect take, and cold spots would move through the room while Bruce was tracking his vocals. But the real kicker? The moment the legend was sealed in blood, well, that happened on a dark, stormy Sunday night. Martin Birch was driving his Range Rover home after finishing work on the title track when he collided with a minibus. When he looked inside, he found himself staring at six nuns. A few days later, he went to the garage to settle the bill, and the mechanic handed him an invoice for exactly £666. Birch was so shaken, he absolutely freaked out by the synchronicity. He refused to pay the bill until he added an extra pound to the price just to break the spell. Right now, we're going to let you take a look at yourself with Dream of Mirrors and Iron Maiden here on The Rewind.

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3: All right, we're digging the soot and glitter of the early 80s right now. Before they were the undisputed kings of the Sunset Strip, Motley Crue and Rat were basically fighting for the same 18 people at the Whiskey A Go-Go. Back in 82, Stephen Piercy was still calling the band Mickey Rat. He was the guy standing at the side of the stage every night watching Van Halen and wondering exactly what he had to do to get signed while hauling his own gear in a beat-up van just to play a Tuesday night slot for beer money. Meanwhile, Nikki Sixx was already living that debauched splendor lifestyle in a cockroach-infested apartment right off the boulevard. He was busy perfecting the art of the street team before that was even a word, plastering every telephone pole from Hollywood to Vine with flyers for the Too Fast for Love sessions. This was the era of the War of the Flyers, where you'd spend your last $5 on Kinko's copies instead of food just to make sure people knew the crew was coming to burn the club down. 1982 was the absolute ground zero for the hair metal explosion. It was the year the leather got tighter, the hair got bigger, and the danger was actually real. It was a scene fueled by cheap tequila, high-voltage riffs, and a desperate need to be the loudest thing on the block. And it worked. The sound coming out of those clubs didn't stay in L.A. It infected the world. Right now, we're starting the block with the track that proved that Piercy finally found the formula with a little shame, shame, shame right here on the Retro Rock Rewind.

0: Retro Rock Rewind with the Scorpions and Blackout. That tour was actually voted the loudest concert on the planet. I couldn't hear for 2 days at school afterwards. But before that, we heard Motley Crue with Live Wire. Started the block off with Rat and Shame, Shame, Shame. I want to say hi to some of our Pennsylvania brethren. We got three affiliates in the Keystone State. Colossal Radio. I want to say hi to those of you listening to us on Doc Rock's Metal Shop 101 Radio. And, of course, our good friends at Extreme Rock Radio. 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We're going to be right back to let you bang your head here on The Rewind.
1: 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Yeah, all the cool kids are doing it. And you want to be cool, right?

0: Throat Rock Rewind. Yes, you have Empty Eyes, Ministry, and Stigmata. Metallica before that, Wherever I May Roam. This is the segment of the show we call the Mini Metal Meltdown. So that's a whole lot of M's, man. Hey, you know, if there's something you want us to throw in the mix so you can bang your head instead of taking those damn steps, by all means, let us hear from you. You can hit us up on our Facebook page. It's facebook.com/CNY's New Brew, because we come to you from Brewerton, New York. That's right, guys. We're going to step away for a minute to keep the lights on. We'll be right back with your way back walkabout visiting 1982 here on The Rewind.
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0: What was going on? You'd have to wait to read about it in the newspaper. The Wayback Walkabout looks back at the big events
1: of 1982. You know, I gotta say it was the year of the cassette, because this was the year that the Sony Walkman truly liberated music from the living room, turning every sidewalk into a personal concert hall. While we were all busy trying to beat high scores in Pac-Man and watching Late Night with David Letterman for the first time, the Cold War was frosty, but the charts were absolutely on fire. It was the year of the first Commodore 64 and the first time we ever saw a smiley face emoticon. A simple time before the digital overload we know and live in today. The sound? Well, 1982 was a massive crossroads. You had the new wave of British heavy metal reaching a fever pitch, but you also had the second British invasion taking over MTV with synthesizers and skinny ties. It was a year where Iron Maiden was proving that metal could rule the world with the Number of the Beast, while Toto was perfecting the studio slickness of Toto 4. Rock wasn't just one thing anymore. It was splintering into the subgenres that would define the rest of the decade. In the culture, well, that was pretty much ruled by MTV. They officially became the kingmaker. If you didn't have a music video, you didn't exist. We saw Van Halen redefining the rock star archetype on the Hide Your Sheep tour, and Ozzy Osbourne proving there was life after Sabbath with Speak of the Devil. It was time of leather jackets, hairspray, and the beginning of the blockbuster era at the cinema with E.T. and Poltergeist. Well, the inventory we've got for you today, we're going to hit you with the 1982 archives pretty hard this hour, like we always do. We're going to start with a deep dive into The Who and their swan song masterpiece, Imminence Front, written by Pete Townsend during a period of intense personal detox and social critique. The track perfectly captured the cocaine-fueled grandiosity and the hollowed-out facade of the early 80s. Its hypnotic synth-driven groove proved that even the architects of the 60s were evolving to dominate the new video age. But we aren't stopping there. We've got the high-octane grid of Judas Priest coming up in the mix with a track that defined the leather and studs era from the new wave of British heavy metal. We're also checking in with the raw early days intensity of Def Leppard during the pivotal Pete Willis transition. Right now, we are, like we promised, stepping into The Who and Imminence Front here on your Wayback Walkabout.

0: Retro Rock Rewind. Only in the 80s could Judas Priest be in the top 40, man. You got another thing coming. Before that, Def Leppard and Let It Go off their High and Dry album. Survivor with Eye of the Tiger, and Kick the Block Off with the Swan Song from The Who and Imminence Front. You know, 82 was just all kinds of interesting. I mean, Def Leppard were actually being attacked in their hometown of Sheffield for selling out to America, if you can buy that. Pete Willis was still on rhythm guitar, but his drinking was already spiraling, leading to his firing mid-tour later that year. Hey, guys, you know what? We're going to step away to make sure that the lights stay on. We're going to come back with Rock and Rhett's Rhetorical Rhetoric. Say that four times fast. I dare you. Anyway, we got some great stuff coming your way, and a track I've got to give you some personal history when we get to it, because when I got to hear it get debuted in California in Mountain View, I couldn't believe it myself. So anyway, we'll be right back here on the Retro Rock Rewind. Don't go anywhere.
1: 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It's time for Rock and Rhett's Rhetorical Rhetoric. Tantalizing tales to relish, remember, and repeat.
2: Which is a fancy way of saying stuff you don't know that you can share with your friends and look cool. You're welcome.
0: And this is the section where we look at what was going down this week in rock and roll history. In 1966, the Rolling Stones released 19th Nervous Breakdown here in the U.S. In 1968, Jimi Hendrix returns to Seattle, gets the key to the city, and a high school diploma he never earned. In 1974, Kiss released their self-titled debut album, and the world officially meets the Star Child and the Demon. 1981, Rush releases Moving Pictures, an album that moved me beyond words. The world finally understood what Tom Sawyer is all about. In 1981, also, The Bloody Valentine, Iron Maiden releases the single Purgatory, featuring the debut of the devil on the cover art. It was the high-speed precursor to The Number of the Beast and a clear warning to the rest of the new world of British heavy metal that Maiden was about to take the crown. In 1990, the Cherry Pie incident was pretty famous. On Valentine's Day, Warrant releases the single Cherry Pie. It became the anthem of the late-stage Sunset Strip era, but Jenny Lane would famously later claim that the song destroyed his life because it, quote, overshadowed his deeper songwriting. In 1992, Wayne's World, Party On, excellent. Well, the impact from that, it hit the theaters, but it didn't just give us a movie. It resurrected Queen's Bohemian Rhapsody for a whole new generation that was basically sending it back to the top of the charts and proving that the 70s legends still had a place in the 90s digital era. February the 16th saw the birth of Ice-T, and you know, I got to see him perform at the first Lollapalooza in Mountain View, California, and it was the one part of the show I wasn't really looking forward to, but when I saw him lighting up the mosh pit in the you'd have to understand the way the arena was laid out, but it was pretty impressive, especially when he walked out with his band Body Count. They made their debut, and I was looking at him going, man, that's an Ibanez, and that's a Flying V. That's some serious axes for a rap group, and it's like he read my mind. He said, I know what y'all are thinking, and he kicked right into There Goes the Neighborhood. Also, I want to say happy birthday to Henry Rollins and Billy Joe Armstrong right now from another band I got to see at Shoreline Amphitheater in Mountain View, California. This is Rush and the Big Money on the Retro Rock Rewind.

This has been a test of the weekend party system. Had this been an actual retro rock weekend, you would have been instructed to get horizontal.

0: Retro Rock Rewind with the late, great Lemmy Kilmister and Motorhead with Burner. And then before that, Green Day with Basket Case. Those two alone should have you all pumped and primed and ready for your final mini metal meltdown. Because we know that headbanging is just good cardio. And I've got a good one coming up for you. So you want to make sure that you get your neck all limbered up and get your pulse ready to pound. Because that's the thing I look forward to do, man. I like driving you guys and making you bang the steering wheel right here on the Retro Rock Rewind. Don't go anywhere.
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0: Retro Rock Rewind. Pretty Maids Running Out. Running out the clock on the hour. The Mini Metal Meltdown. And unfortunately, the show. Before that, we got to hear Rob Zombie and Scum of the Earth. And kick the Mini Metal Meltdown off with Yngwie J. Malmsteen. The Swedish rock god himself. And Evil Eye. You know, and it's giving myself the evil eye because I hate this part of the show. It's like we're just getting ready to have fun and then I gotta say goodbye to y'all. But that's okay. Y'all stay out of trouble, and if you can't, at least get into good trouble. I will see each and every one of you right back here next week on the Retro Rock Rewind. If it's too loud, that's too bad. We'll see y'all later.
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4: Ladies and gentlemen.

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2: Hey, guys.
3: Hey.
4: Hi. Thanks for coming.
2: Sorry I'm late. I just got caught up watching the Pirates of the Caribbean marathon. Have you seen those things?
4: Oh, yeah. Yeah, those are great.
2: Well, I checked out the track, and I loved it. And I wrote you this big, sexy hook I think you're going to really dig.
1: Oh, wow. 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